violinist Dylan Welch, cellist Cecilia Huerta Lauf, and pianist Rachel Grimes, performing the On the Beautiful Lake Erie Waltzes by Kentucky composer Henry Hart, leader of the Henry Hart Minstrels. Hi, I'm Jake Armerding. So glad to be listening to music with you. When you use the phrase, I got religion, you might be speaking literally, like St. Paul on the road to Damascus, or you might mean it metaphorically. And that's how the Brooklyn city boy Jerome Maras described the first time he saw the American West. He took a bus to Albuquerque. He had to stay a few days because he apparently just could not leave. He said, you walked 8 blocks and you were in the desert. That was all I could do. I could look at this desert, and I never thought the desert and the mountains could be absolutely marvelous. About a year later, CBS commissioned him to do a piece. The first thing he wanted to do was to write about that feeling, this marvelous sensation he had when he first saw the West. So he wrote his first Western piece, A Tall Story.

0: It's the New Zealand Symphony Orchestra, led by the great Joanne Folletta. A Tall Story for Orchestra by Jerome Maras. About the first time that Brooklyn man saw the American West. Maras was part of the Young Composers Group, led by Aaron Copland, in 1930s New York. And I've got some cowboy music from Copland coming up next.
1: 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Fletcher Recital Hall in Greenville. 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
0: I know you've seen Western movies. You've probably read a Western or two. Did you know there's Western ballets? Aaron Copland wrote one called Rodeo in 1942. Like most works in the Western genre, it was rather successful. We all like stories about ourselves.

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0: Paul Gamble leading the Nashville Chamber Orchestra, featuring Stephen Seifert playing one of the only uniquely American instruments, the Tennessee Music Box. That was Blackberry Winter by Connie Ellisor. The other American instrument is coming up next.
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0: Here's a story about the time the piano saved the banjo. So before the Civil War, banjo was affiliated mainly with African-American culture, and African-Americans had a pretty specific way of playing it. Certain strumming techniques, something called up-picking. The reason this is known is not from any record of banjo playing from the 1800s, but from a piano piece by Louis Morrow Gottschalk, in which Gottschalk tried to imitate the sound of that playing. And he did it so well, it was so accurate, that modern banjo players have been able to recreate some of that older banjo music. Here is The Banjo by Gottschalk.

0: The Albany Symphony Orchestra featuring tubist Carol Jantsch performing that rarity, a piece for tuba and orchestra. It's Reflections on the Mississippi by Michael Dougherty. Some old and lost rivers coming up.
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can be held responsible for a good deal of musical inspiration, including classical music. In this case, Tobias Picker was driving east from Houston along Highway 10. He came to a bridge and saw a sign referring to the bayous below that gave him the title of this work, Old and Lost Rivers.

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0: Not anything, but everything. Classical, folk, bluegrass, Americana, and a sound yet to be termed, seamlessly merged into a perfect one. That's one description of the quartet Invoke. You just heard them there, teaming up with pianist Lara Downs on a Willie Nelson tune called Changing Skies. A Look in the Mirror, parts one and two, coming up next.
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0: One of the truly unique things about our country is its multiculturalism. How it's made up of dozens upon dozens of different cultures, hundreds even. And the way those cultures coexist, sometimes it's a smooth ride and sometimes there's tons of friction, but it's in our DNA, it's who we are. Composer Derek Sky says this next piece, American Mirror, is all about that. He also says the audience is meant to sing drones in two sections. So if you're moved to sing along, please do. Just because we're on the radio doesn't mean you don't get to participate. But it is kind of nice if you're self-conscious about your singing, because no one's going to hear you.

0: 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Coming up, a piece in the key of Violet.
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0: Composer Amy Beach was a famous synesthete. It means your senses intermingle with each other. So you could be reading about pie and actually start tasting pie. I know, right? Somebody sign me up for that action. In Beach's case, she would hear musical keys as colors. She heard A flat major as blue, C major as white. Here's her ballad in the key of Violet, better known as D flat major.

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0: That's guitarist Sharon Isbin performing a suite of tunes written just for her by the English composer John Dwart. She gave Dwart a bunch of Joan Baez songs back in 2002, and he sent her back what you just heard. She put it on her album, Journey to the New World, and it won her the Grammy for Best Instrumental Soloist Performance. It's a nice collaboration there. Songs from the Baby Monitor, coming up next.
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0: Sometimes inspiration strikes from the most sonically compromised of places. In this case, it was the decidedly lo-fi sounds coming from the Baby Monitor that composer Darren Hagen would listen to while his wife was putting their little son down to sleep every night while he cleaned up the house. That was their division of labor. So she would sing him these folk songs and spirituals, and being a professional singer, she would embellish these tunes with all kinds of little gestures and colors. So this next piece is kind of written by the whole Hagen family, if you think about it. It's called Songbook.

0: One of the great American conductors, Joanne Faletta, leading the Buffalo Philharmonic, featuring violinist Michael Ludwig. That was The Songbook by Darren Hagen, inspired by a baby monitor. He would listen to his wife singing their son to sleep. And that's what led to that whole composition, those songs. Taylor Swift's producer's brother, coming up next.
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0: Here's The Song for Octave from the versatile composer Bryce Dessner. He also writes some delicious pop music over in his band, The National, which includes his twin brother Aaron, who does a little producing for Taylor Swift.

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0: Vicky Chow performing some music that a critic calls lush, sunbaked, and a little hazy in the afternoon light. It's a piece called Last Light by English-American composer Jane Antonia Cornish. We're headed to the Hamptons in 60 seconds.
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0: I want composer Norman Dello Joyo's life just a little bit. He won an Emmy. He won a Pulitzer. He wrote all kinds of different music. He managed to keep composing into his 90s. And when I say composing, I'm talking about chamber works, choral works, orchestral music, heavy stuff. He died in his sleep at the age of 95 at his home in the Hamptons. I mean, that's pretty much the way to go, isn't it? American Dream style, here are the variations, chaconne and finale.

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When Antonín Dvořák came to America in the 1890s, he wasn't just teaching, he was listening. Listening to the sounds of music passed down through generations. Spirituals sung from memory to a country still searching for its own musical voice. What he heard stayed with him. And one symphony from him in particular became his quiet reflection on this new world. Music that holds the idea of openness, longing, and possibility. It's on the way. I'm Melanie Renata, and this is Music Through the Night. Welcome to your July 4th holiday weekend. Wherever you are, however you choose to celebrate, I'm just

0: There is some real shimmering magic created when strings and vocals combine the Seattle Symphony Choral with the Seattle Symphony for the Andante from Lumen in Cristo by Howard Hansen. I'm Melanie Renata with some Americana vibes coming up in just a bit. You are listening to Music Through the Night.
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0: Joy, nostalgia, and hope run deep through the notes of Harry T. Burley's Southland Sketches, and you can feel them all braided together here in his third movement, performed by the Kelfex Reed Ensemble.

0: a joyful, triumphant finale. Dvorak's Ninth Symphony, never quoting his inspiration directly, but spirituals for sure helped to shape that work. His From the New World Symphony, performed for you there by the Los Angeles Philharmonic Orchestra and Andre Previn at the podium.
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0: Near the turn of the 20th century, Boston didn't really have its own classical music identity, not yet. One composer from Massachusetts was sketching its future in sound. A young George Chadwick. He dropped out of high school, worked briefly at his father's insurance business, and through that he was able to travel to Boston for concerts, and that's where he ended up steeped in the arts. He became a valued musical educator, but he knew his compositional life would be stunted if he didn't leave the U.S., so he wandered through Europe with painters and poets, and eventually returned home to help shape the North American classical sound. This work from him later this hour. I'm Melanie Renata. This is Music Through the Night. Time is such a weird concept. The way we perceive it changes as we age, and life events can make time seem to stop or slow down or even speed up. Can you believe it's been over 6 years since the start of the COVID pandemic? Ugh, that was a strange time. Life definitely slowed down, and composer Peter Boyer took the opportunity to compose something optimistic. Crafted during some pretty dark days, it's much needed radiance. Here's the London Symphony.

0: glistening like the first hints of sunlight after a long, dark night. A work that feels like hope. Peter Boyer conducting the London Symphony for his work called Radiance. And if ever there were an instrument described as radiant, it would have to be, at least, the piano. A piano solo in just a minute. I'm Melanie Renata. This is Music Through the Night.
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1: You're on a walk through a misty morning, and you come across a gate covered in tangled wisteria. You clamber through the branches into a hidden world of wonder. That's the world that this work creates. Pianist Stuart Goodyear here with Jennifer Higdon's Secret and Glass Gardens.

0: Whew, it was music like that that helped America find its place in the world of classical music. George Chadwick's Suite Symphonique, a cinematic quality to it, the Czechoslovak State Philharmonic performing Jose Serra Briere at the podium.
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0: A healthy dose of passion there from Rachmaninoff, the first movement from his symphonic dances, Enigmaze Saigon conducting the Philadelphia Orchestra. Now the musical mood is going to simmer into something almost ancient sounding in just a moment. I'm Melanie Renata, and this is Music Through the Night.
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0: There is something so haunting about this piece of music. It almost feels ancient, but it was crafted just a little over 200 years ago. It's called When Jesus Wept by composer William Billings.

0: Music to get you amped for the holiday weekend. John Knowles Payne's First Symphony in C Minor, his Opus 23, Joanne Folletta at the podium, conducting the Ulster Orchestra.
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0: When someone calls a piece of music deeply American, what do they even mean? Sounds that evoke images like a cowboy riding across an open plain, a southern hymn sung in a little country church, or children playing in a summer backyard? Well, composer Virgil Thompson thought of all of those American things and put them all into one place. One concerto of completely different worlds. And somehow, together, they sound like one country. That idea that America isn't one thing, but so many beautiful, different things all at once. This works on the way. I'm Melanie Renata. This is Music Through the Night. Just 10 weeks after his wedding, composer Scott Joplin was suddenly widowed. Devastated, heartbroken, he moved through his grief, and as he did so, he found solace in music, of course. And this was the first work that he composed during this time, a ragtime waltz called Bethina. Here's pianist Richard Dowling.

0: The Dallas Symphony, breathing the sounds of the revolutionary spirit found throughout all of American history, William Schumann's New England Triptych. Now you get to peer into three very different corners of American life in this next work. I'm Melanie Renata, and this is Music Through the Night.
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0: A rider on the plains, a southern hymn, and children at play. Three movements, three completely different corners of American life, all of them deeply American, and all found here in Virgil Thomson's Cello Concerto. Paul Gambill conducting the Nashville Chamber Orchestra and cellist Emmanuel Feldman.

A musical image of America's diversity. Virgil Thompson's Cello Concerto, performed for you there by cellist Emmanuel Feldman and the Nashville Chamber Orchestra. Now it's time for something slow and tender, infinitely tender. The name of this piece by Michael Byron. I'm Melanie Renata, and this is Music Through the Night.

0: You cannot just strike the keys for that work. You've got to be delicate. Tender. Infinitely Tender. The name of that work by Michael Byron, performed for you there by pianist Lisa Moore.
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0: Freedom is often touted as the trait we're most proud of here in the United States of America. So perhaps no piece of music is more American than one written by a black composer whose ancestors found freedom from slavery through the Underground Railroad. Nathaniel Dett lived a life his ancestors could have only dreamed of. He was a teacher at a black college in Tennessee, a school whose goal was to educate newly freed enslaved peoples and to offer them space to let their minds blossom, sort of like this. Magnolias, from Nathaniel Dett's Magnolia Suite. It's on the way. I'm Melanie Renata. Please stay with me.

0: pianist Clipper Erickson with Magnolias from Nathaniel Dutt's Magnolia Suite, inspired by the sweet scent of magnolias on his college campus. I'm Melanie Renata. Good morning. I've got an iconic American sound performed by the New York Philharmonic coming up for you in just a minute.
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0: American composer Randall Thompson is really best known for his beautiful choral works, but he was a dabbler. He crafted an opera, a couple of string quartets, and a few symphonies. His second symphony in E minor feels especially prideful. It's performed for you here by the New York Philharmonic, Leonard Bernstein at the podium.

0: one of those symphonies that just serves up American sound. Randall Thompson's second symphony in E minor, the New York Philharmonic, performing. I'm Melanie Renata, and this next work tells you exactly what you can expect to hear. What you may not expect is how moved you'll be when you hear it. Three spirituals in just a moment.
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0: This collection starts with a tempered joy in Every Time I Feel the Spirit, followed by the soothing Kumbaya before the finale, Oh Freedom. It's three spirituals by Adolphus Hale Storck. Here's the Ambrosia Quartet.

0: North American classics woven together into three spirituals by Adolphus Hale Stork, the Ambrosia Quartet performing.
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When Czech composer Antonín Dvořák arrived in the U.S. in the 1890s, he didn't just find one sound. He heard the songs of immigrants and the rhythms of Native American music, and of course the spirituals of Black communities. To him, that rich mix was the voice of a nation still discovering itself. Long before composers like Gershwin or Copland, Dvořák recognized that America's strength and its sound came from its diversity. Dvořák's American Suite is on the way. I'm Melanie Renata. Glad you're here. Please stay with me. His music has been called optimistic, joyful, and thoroughly uplifting. Here's Michael Torkey's Key Biscayne Dawn from his larger work, Miami Grands.

It just builds and builds until, bam, nothing. The Miami Piano Circle with a work from Michael Torkey. Good morning, my friend. It is 6 past the hour on this 4th of July. I'm Melanie Renata. And sometimes you just gotta shake your head and laugh. In the 1930s, that was done through a musical that lent some satire to America's political system. And here, the BPO shares the overture to that musical, George Gershwin's Of Thee I Sing.

0: The Gowanus Arts Ensemble with the poetically romantic air and gavotte by Arthur Foote. Good morning, I'm Melanie Renata, and on this fourth day of July, two pieces of music that will show two different sides of the United States, from a haunting battle hymn to a suite that carries the more aspirational side of the U.S., both coming up in just a minute.
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0: This starts off quietly, but like a firework, it comes in and could blow your eardrum, so just take note. Battle Hymn of the Republic by William Steff. Here's the Mormon Tabernacle Choir and Orchestra at Temple Square.

0: David Zinman conducting the Rochester Philharmonic with music that embodies the eclectic mix of cultures found all over the U.S., The American Suite by Dvorak. I'm Melanie Renata, and in a minute, together you and I will pay respects to the American composer of more than 130 American military marches.
1: The driveway moments are almost every other day type things. When you pull in the driveway, you just can't turn the car off because you need to finish the story you're hearing. I love the Science Friday. Start my day with the morning and then finish up with, you know, in the afternoon. I'm Jeffrey Smith, and I live in New Bern, North Carolina. I came down from Connecticut 22 years ago, and I was pleased to get down to North Carolina and find PRE. I'm retired 3 years ago, and I spend a lot of time in the car, and that's the only thing I listen to in the car is NPR. When I was in sales, part of the sales course, they said people tend to listen to their favorite music while they're driving. Salesman spent a lot of time in the car. He says, that's like chewing gum for your brain. And he says, it does nothing for your brain. But he says, if you listen to something like public radio, you actually can improve your brain while you have hours of windshield time. And so I've been doing that for probably 35 years. It's honest news.
0: John Philip Sousa was not only the composer of Stars and Stripes Forever, he was also a classically trained violinist. And this work by Max Liebling is meant to honor this American gem, a fantasia on Sousa themes. Here's violinist Rachel Barton Pine and pianist Matthew Hagel.

0: Max Liebling's Fantasia on Sousa themes, performed by pianist Matthew Hagel and violinist Rachel Barton Pine. Hey, happy 4th of July. However you're spending the day, stay hydrated and be careful with those fireworks, okay? I'm Melanie Renata. Thank you for being with me this morning. Be good to yourself today and be good to your neighbor too.
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What happens when you filter simple American tunes through a giant, old-school European orchestra? Hungarian composer Ernst von Dohnányi answered that exact question after he fled post-war Europe and settled down in Florida. He took some simple porch-side melodies and turned them into these towering cinematic monuments. You'll hear some music from Ernst von Dohnányi later this hour, his American Rhapsody. I'm Vernon Neal. Happy 4th. Yo-Yo Ma, Mark O'Connor, and Edgar Meyer strike the first spark of the morning. Here is Butterflies Day Out.

0: The American Eagle Waltz with the Gulbenkian Orchestra. Nelson Rocha was the trumpeter under Michel Sverchevsky. Up next, you'll hear the Lone Star Wind Orchestra get pushed to the absolute limits. Joseph Jenkins' American Overture in a minute.
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0: Joseph Jenkins worked as a simple arranger for the U.S. Army Field Band when he dropped this masterpiece. It quickly became a benchmark for wind ensembles all across the country. Here's why.

0: The American Rhapsody from Ernst von Dohnányi, performed by the Frankfurt Radio Symphony Orchestra under Alan Francis. Coming up, we honor the courage that makes our freedom a reality. One Czech-born composer risked everything to escape the Nazi occupation of his country to find a new life on our shores. A special tribute to Jaromír Weinberger in just a minute.
1: I'm very proud that the people in Eastern North Carolina have stepped up to support public radio with the loss of federal funding. 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I trust the reporting. It's evenly balanced. They are.

0: give everybody a chance to comment. It's just a rare thing these days. 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
1: Czech native Jaromír Weinberger fled the Nazi invasion of his homeland and settled permanently in St. Petersburg, Florida. He never realized that back in Europe, after he spent years in isolation once he got to the United States, back in Europe, this specific opera that you're about to hear became a massive hit and a symbol of Czech cultural resilience. Here's Weinberger's Polka and Fugue.

0: some fireworks before the fireworks tonight. The Detroit Symphony Orchestra with the Jubilee from George Chadwick's Symphonic Sketches. I'm Vernon Neal. Happy 4th of July.
1: Hi there, I'm Bill McLaughlin. One of the greatest things about classical music is that it's a bottomless treasure chest. 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And that's what we do on Exquisite. 5 nights a week, we marvel at the different facets of just one gem from that treasure chest. 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

0: Ugh, Yankee Doodle strikes again. That was the American Patrol, Frank Meacham's version, from the Eastwind Wind Ensemble under Frederick Fennell. Up next, a massive 36-minute journey through one of the great natural wonders of the American West. Then you get a proper Welcome to New York from Leonard Bernstein.
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0: Fertigrow Fay's Grand Canyon Suite, performed by the Detroit Symphony Orchestra under Antal Dorati.
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0: Every city has its own pulse. We like to take things slow where I'm from. But it seems like out in the Northeast, mid-century Manhattan in particular, there's always been a quicker rhythm to it. Leonard Bernstein turned that rhythm into a theatrical firestorm. Here's America from West Side Story.

0: Dylan Martin performed Louis Moreau Gottschalk's Caprice Americaine. I'm Vernon Neal. Have a safe and happy 4th of July.
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2: This is Bird Note. Look high into the top branches of a tall tree, and you may see the source of this call, a bald eagle. Yes, that squeaky door sound comes from the official bird of the United States of America. Sitting about 3 feet tall, this majestic bird has a wingspan of more than 6 feet. Stretch your arms as far as you can, and imagine a bird whose reach is even greater. Mature bald eagles have snowy white heads and tails and powerful dark brown bodies. Their eyes, beaks, and taloned feet are shades of bright orange and yellow. Immature bald eagles, on the other hand, look so different that early ornithologists thought they were another species entirely. Young bald eagles are a patchwork of dark mottled colors, and their eyes, feet, and beaks are drabber shades of gray, brown, and yellow. It can take young eagles up to 4 years before they grow into their iconic adult colors. Even with a call that sounds like a rusty gate, the bald eagle is lord of the landscape. Go eye to eye with a bald eagle when you come to our website, birdnote.org. I'm Michael Stein.
0: Yannick Nezet-Séguin and the Philadelphia Orchestra with a finale from Florence Price's Symphony No. 1.

0: It gets to the point. It's always important to me to listen to Public Radio East for news and for the music. And it's so rewarding, more rewarding than you might ever think it would be to volunteer. And that's what encourages me to keep on giving and to volunteer and to give of my money as well as my time. And I think they're both equally as important. So please think about at this particular time with the funding being cut for public radio that you take the opportunity and just reach into your pocket and pull just a few bucks out and pass it on. And I think you'll really be glad that you did. So this is Paige Akis of River Bend, and I am a supporter of Public Radio East and a volunteer. 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
1: 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Kenneth Klein leads the London Philharmonic Orchestra. Here's Amber Waves from Morton Gould's American Ballads.

0: Peter Boyer's Celebration Overture with the London Philharmonic Orchestra. You'll hear a reimagining of America the Beautiful from the master of the radio airwaves, Morton Gould, in just a minute.
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0: Amy Beach broke crucial ground as the first American woman to achieve widespread fame for her large-scale symphonic works. She composed this instrumental duet early in her career for a performance at the historic Chicago World's Fair.

0: finale from Aaron Copland's Symphony No. 3 with the St. Louis Symphony Orchestra under Leonard Slatkin. Have a safe and happy 4th.
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0: Sometimes a change of scenery is all you need to alter your perspective. George Gershwin stepped onto the crowded boulevards of late 1920s Paris and found instant inspiration in the bustle of the French capital. He loved that city so much that he brought back a set of real taxi horns directly from local drivers to guarantee his newest score felt authentically French. We'll travel across the Atlantic for that legendary symphonic poem later this hour. John Williams leads the Boston Pops in An American in Paris. I'm Vernon Neal. Happy 4th.
1: 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I'm Julia Mocker.
2: In preparation for everything that I'm doing this year, which is connected largely to the 250th anniversary of the country, I really wanted to see how far I could take that and how much I could listen and how much I could gather information that would help me make something that would reflect this time.
1: Lara Downs has been on the road this past year in search of stories. Her journey was part of the Declaration Project, a chance to really listen to this country as we mark the 250th anniversary of the United States.

0: dates. What she discovered along the way also informed the music on her latest recording. It's called Hold These Truths. Lara says this music traces our roots. It offers a clear reminder that we, the people, are the holders of our truth. We are the stewards of our past, builders of our present, and designers of our future.
1: I think that hope doesn't die. Everyone that I've spoken to, wherever they're coming from, there's this understanding that hope is the thing that we have to carry as Americans. That's what's at the heart of this experiment, this American promise. Hope is just something that seems to be very foundational to our character as Americans.
0: There are 21 pieces on this recording, and I'm curious, what was the litmus test that you used to decide what would be included?
1: I think my idea was to try to trace, you know, these 250 years to some degree. And we can talk about the oldest piece that's included here. I was trying to connect each of the tracks with one of the reflections or the declarations that I gathered along the way.

0: Let's talk about the oldest piece on this recording. Is it the second track, Wondrous Free?
1: You know, years ago, I was working with Tom Hampson, the baritone, and he sang this song called My Days Have Been So Wondrous Free, which was written by Francis Hopkinson when he was a very young man in Philadelphia, and then later became one of the signers of the Declaration of Independence. So that song is often called the first American song. And I thought it would be interesting to reimagine it in the context of today's world. So I worked with Shauna Pebbelo, who's a brilliant young composer. His version is called Wondrous Free. And he takes this tune, which is just a very, you know, it's a charming sort of lighthearted 18th century tune, and really, I think, reflects on it with the perspective of everything that went into that original struggle for freedom and of all the struggles for freedom that have come since then.
0: Leonard Bernstein's Lucky to Be Me from On the Town is on here, and it's an arrangement by Bill Evans. Is it the Bill Evans I'm thinking of?
1: Yeah. My decision to record Lucky to Be Me, well, it's one of my favorite songs, but also that was directly inspired by a young man I met in Tuskegee, Alabama, who defined the pursuit of happiness as like the pursuit of self, you know, the awareness of self and the commitment to being yourself, despite what the world might be telling you. And I just thought about that. Yes, that, you know, the privilege to be yourself, lucky to be me.
0: I was listening to Ricky Ian Gordon's Finding Home, and it is so beautiful. It literally felt like home. As I was listening to it, I thought, oh, this really feels like home. You can kind of picture whatever home means to you. Do you feel that way as well?
1: I think this idea of home has been very much on my mind throughout this journey. Sometimes you just have to find home within yourself. I mean, I guess that's true for me. I spend so much time on the road. I have to find home within myself, and I find home in the community where I am. And that was very much true during this whole process.
0: The new recording is Hold These Truths with Laura Downs. 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I'm Julie Amacher.
2: 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Now here's Welsh baritone Bryn Terfel performing Oh, What a Beautiful Morning from Richard Rogers, Oklahoma, alongside the English Northern Philharmonia.

Oh, what a beautiful morning, especially after hearing that. That was from Richard Rodgers, Oklahoma, performed by baritone Bryn Terrible alongside the English Northern Philharmonia. Composer Ira Hershen recognized that the historic, the legendary marches of John Philip Sousa were built on this brilliant classical geometry. He took Sousa's piece Hands Across the Sea and expanded its core themes into a four-movement symphonic showcase for wind band. Lowell Graham leads the United States Air Force Heritage of America band in this movement from the Symphony on Themes of John Philip Sousa.

0: Ira Hershen's After Hands Across the Sea from Symphony on Themes of John Philip Sousa. And that was, yeah, very Sousian. It was performed by the United States Air Force Heritage of America Band under Lowell Graham.
1: 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More details are at PRE's Community Calendar at publicradioeast.org.
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born 200 years ago today. That was Stephen Foster's Hard Times Come Again No More, performed by Nine Horses and at the piano, Laura Downs, for this week's New Classical Tracks. 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Let's pivot now from our folk roots to an intimate perspective on our national landscape. Here's violinist Daniel Hope with Christoph Israel for America the Beautiful.

0: America the Beautiful from Samuel Ward and Catherine Bates. Daniel Hope was a violinist, performed it alongside Christoph Israel. Up next, you'll hear music from a guitar teacher by day and a civil rights activist always. Music from Justin Holland coming at you.
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Justin Holland's Musette de Nina, performed by guitarist Gabriel Leche. While Ferdi Groffet looked outward to capture the raw physical scale of the American wilderness, George Gershwin turned his focus inward to map the restlessness of a homesick expat. He took the nostalgia that he felt on the streets of France and created this. John Williams leads the Boston Pops Orchestra with an American in Paris.

0: The Boston Pops Orchestra under John Williams. That was George Gershwin's An American in Paris. I'm Vernon Neal. Please, please, be safe. Leave the fireworks to the professionals. And you know what? Put some mustard on your fries for me. Happy 4th and happy 250th, America.
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3: Gee, what movies for the 4th of July? What movies?
4: The English Derby Cup.
5: He's gonna give America the English Derby Cup.
4: I'm a Yankee Doodle Dandy.
3: Maybe this one?
4: Yankee Doodle live nephew of my Uncle Sam. Born on the 4th of July.
3: It is brilliant. James Cagney showing off for many of us, realizing the first time that he really was a song and dance man, a hoofer.
4: Yankee Doodle came to London just to ride the ponies.
3: And that number where he makes fun of Franklin Delano Roosevelt. It's probably going to be on today. Watch it. As well as 1776. That's coming up on Saturday Cinema as we mark and celebrate the 4th of July. Believe it or not, this screwball comedy was really some historic facts behind it when they were defending the coast of California during World War II. Here's The March from 1941 by John Williams.

came to Robert Preston's assistance there, as did Cary Grant. When Jack Warner wanted to cast Cary Grant, he said, I'm not even going to go see the movie if you do that. Only Robert Preston can do this role. And then Meredith Wilson stepped in, and in his contract, he had the final say in casting. So there you go. It was Robert Preston all the way. Saturday Cinema, 250th anniversary of the founding of America. And right here, we're going to take a little look at something that to me just seems like yesterday. I don't know about you, but the moon missions, Apollo 13, Apollo 11, that I think happened in the summer of 1969. And then Apollo 13, directed by Ron Howard, speaking of Music Man, where he plays Winthrop, right? And Tom Hanks, Kevin Bacon, Belle Paxton, Gary Sinise, Ed Harris, and Kathleen Quinlan in the cast. And the music, wow, fabulous music by James Horner. Here's Main Title and Re-entry and Splashdown from Apollo 13, one of our space program's finest moments.

0: a great cast in Apollo 13, including Jim Lovell, one of the astronauts on the Apollo 13 mission who appeared at the very end on the aircraft carrier. James Horner's music, the main titles, and re-entry and splashdown from Apollo 13.
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0: You know, I'm reminded of a lot of things when I get to holidays like this. I bet you are, too. It's sort of holidays past, the 4th of July, from your childhood or something that just has always stuck there in your memory. And I'm hearing from a lot of you now, and I love this. Thank you so much, and thank you for listening and loving movies. And I have to tell you, this whole thing, including my actual job, probably came from, wait till Jeff hears this. My childhood friend, Jeff Kern, who's taught for many years at University of the Arts in Philadelphia, is very active working with Philly Pops. He and his roommate in college at Lebanon Valley College and I used to get together, especially in the summertime when we were doing summer theaters, and do something called your finale hit parade. They had a big collection of LPs of

all kinds of opera and Broadway and Hollywood and all that original cast albums. And we would just play the finales and then do this kind of comedy improv in between. And so a lot of this and what I'm doing today comes straight from Your Finale Hit Parade, which at the time was brought to you by Zob House of Fashion in Palmyra, Pennsylvania. Well, one of the movies we loved and a great finale, it comes in George M. Cohan's story, Yankee Doodle Dandy, where this is often, James Cagney would say, his proudest moment on screen and his favorite movie that he ever made. James Cagney, Joan Leslie, Walter Huston, also in the cast, Jeannie Cagney. That was the actual real-life sister of James Cagney. And from the soundtrack, you're going to hear it because it's mono and it's a little scratchy, but here is the, one of the great moments from Yankee Doodle Dandy.

0: I'm gonna give America the English Derby Cup.
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0: I'm a Yankee Doodle Dandy. Yankee Doodle do or die.

0: There they are, going to the post, all in good condition. That's Yankee Doodle on the end, a wonderful position. Look at him rear, he's broken line, he's simply wild to run. Now they're back in line again, there's the starting gun.
1: Come on, Yankee Doodle, we have got the whole component line. Hurry up, hurry up, hurry up.
0: Yankee takes the lead.
1: Come on, break away, they're showing how to run, they're gaining, they're how to run. Hurry up, hurry up, hurry up, show a little speed.
0: At the quarter, he's gaining, at the turn now, he's reining his horse.
1: Go, go, go, go, hold it back, let it go.
0: The half mark, he's cruising, but seems to be losing his lead.
1: Hurry up, hurry up, hurry up, he's going to have to win.
0: He'll never win, he'll never win. The other nags are closing in. He's gone to third and second place.
1: It looks as though he's gone the race.
0: He's got him in a pocket. He can't get in the clear.

0: 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Here they come. He's falling to the rear.
1: He's lost the race, but it's a prize.
0: He'll find a blind, a rooster blind, and clear the name of little Johnny Jones. That's it, ladies and gentlemen. It's all over. Yankee Doodle let him down. So they'll either pasture him in clover or have him hauling rubbish at London Town.

0: you've been dishonest, and we find that you be suspended for throwing the race.
1: I'm a Yankee Doodle Dandy. Yankee Doodle, do or die. Yankee Doodle came to London just to ride the ponies.

0: A suite from Forrest Gump and that sweet feather theme there that Alan Silvestri wrote. He was leading the studio orchestra. I'm Lynn Werfel. Happy.
1: The old saying says there are no bad questions, but it certainly helps when a journalist working for you asks a good one.
2: What was it that drove that decision?
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They may sit here for years and years in Philadelphia. These indecisive grenadiers of Philadelphia. They can't agree on what is right and wrong or what is good or bad. I'm convinced the only purpose this

0: which, of course, he does not. William Daniels and Virginia Vestoff recreating their Broadway roles. This actually is the Broadway original cast album we're listening to because the soundtrack from the movie is so hard to find, almost impossible. And they certainly don't have it on disc, and it's not available as downloads either, I found out. So there you go. But anyway, Piddle Twiddle and Resolve. And Sit Down, John, the opening of Sherman Edwards' one and only musical that is 1776. We continue with the rest of American History Class in just a moment.
1: 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Fletcher Recital Hall in Greenville. 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
1: 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I like Away With Words, All Things Considered, Wait, Wait, Don't Tell Me, This American Life. 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
0: Just before the Declaration can be signed, there is the big infighting about the clause on slavery that eventually in the Declaration, according to the movie 1776, is taken out. And the Southern colonies make their point in this, molasses to rum. It's directly aimed at John Adams and the New Englanders.

0: Does anybody see what I see?
1: Mr. Secretary, is the declaration ready to be signed?
2: It is.
1: Very well. 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
2: New Hampshire, Dr. Josiah Bartlett. Massachusetts, Mr. John Adams. Rhode Island, Mr. Stephen Hopkins. Connecticut, Mr. Roger Sherman. New York, Mr. Lewis Morris. New Jersey, the Reverend Jonathan Witherspoon. Pennsylvania, Dr. Benjamin Franklin. Delaware, Mr. Caesar Rodney. Maryland, Mr. Samuel Chase. Virginia, Mr. Thomas Jefferson. North Carolina, Mr. Joseph Hughes. South Carolina, Mr. Edward Franklin. Georgia, Dr. Lyman Hall.
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0: Is this heaven? No, it's Iowa. The place where dreams come true in Field of Dreams, James Horner's music, and he was leading the studio orchestra.
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0: This is a fabulous symphony by American composer Howard Hanson. The Boston Symphony commissioned it for their 50th anniversary in 1930, and it has in the first movement this very haunting theme you'll hear that's called the Interlaken theme. And if you were a music geek, maybe you went to music camp at the Interlaken Arts Camp, but it's performed, or at least it was, at the conclusion of a lot of public performances at Interlaken. Here is the Romantic Symphony No. 2 by Howard Hanson, who's leading the Eastman Rochester Symphony.

0: It's a terrific piece. Romantic Symphony No. 2 by Howard Hanson. Howard Hanson leading the Eastman Rochester Symphony Orchestra.
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0: This is a concert paraphrase on National Airs, as named by Louis Morrow Gottschalk, played here by pianist Jenny Slochever.

0: The Union, a concert paraphrase on National Airs by Louis Morrow Gottschalk and played on piano by Jenny Slochiver. Hope you enjoyed that for your 4th of July. Thanks for your company. I'm Lynn Warfel.
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0: written especially for the 2009 presidential inauguration of Barack Obama. That was Aaron Simple Gifts, John Williams' arrangement of that with Anthony McGill, Itzhak Perlman, Yo-Yo Ma, and Gabriela Montero, the quartet who performed it at the inauguration.
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0: This is music written by Aaron Copland on commission, and for a long time it was just called For Martha, referring to Martha Graham, created for her by Aaron Copland. He composed the ballet music for Graham. The original choreography was by her. The ballet was very well received at the 1944 premiere, and it earned Copland the Pulitzer Prize for Music. Here's Appalachian Spring, the Minnesota Orchestra, led by AGOA.

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0: from British composer Peter Hope. Three American sketches, tunes he selected. The Royal Ballet Sinfonia played that, and they were led by Gavin Sutherland. 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
0: Music by Antonin Dvorak, who was over here for quite an extended stay when he had taken over the directorship of the now defunct but then brand new New York Conservatory of Music. And he traveled around a lot, considering even the late 19th century, getting around was not all that easy and took a great deal of time. When he was on sabbatical, he went to the Southeast. He traveled in the Midwest extensively, staying for a long time in Spillville, Iowa, where he was kind of ensconced there for a while, long enough for his family to come over from Bohemia, which they did. And he worked on his New World Symphony and his American String Quintet and Quartet. He said the whole thing went very quickly and he was very happy. And they were fishing on the river in Spillville and it was a great summer. Here's the String Quartet number 12, The American by Dvorak with the Cleveland Quartet.

0: The Cleveland Quartet playing Antonin Dvorak's idea of what American music should sound like, the string quartet number 12, The American. 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
0: I do hope you're enjoying your 4th of July so far. This is some music by American composer Ron Nelson. He wrote it in 1952, Savannah River Holiday. It was originally called Savannah River Payday, based on a short story, but was renamed to avoid copyright issues. Had its premiere over NBC Radio in 1953 on March 16th, written as an orchestral overture. And then in 1973, Nelson transcribed the work for wind band. Here's the Boston Pops, Keith Lockhart, Savannah River Holiday.

0: Music by Ron Nelson, American composer, perhaps his best-known work, Savannah River Holiday, the Boston Pops led by Keith Lockhart. Conductor Leonard Slatkin described Nelson as a quintessential American composer, very, very original. For a long time, he was on faculty at Brown University in Providence, Rhode Island. Hope you enjoyed that. I'm Lynn Werfel.
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3: His name may not go down as one of the greatest composers of all time, but Hershey Kay was a crackerjack arranger and orchestrator in 20th century America. And his magic with music caught the collective imagination of people all across the country.

in the 1950s, choreographer George Balanchine wanted something special and especially American for his New York City ballet. He commissioned Hershey Kay to write a score based on tunes by the immortal John Philip Sousa. The result? Stars and Stripes. I'm Mindy Rantner. We'll fly the flag on this Independence Day. And what could be more American than music by Leroy Anderson?

0: Imagine trying to make a ballet score out of a bunch of marches. Hershey K did it with music originally by John Philip Sousa. The ballet Stars and Stripes, dedicated to the memory of one of New York City's most colorful and imaginative mayors, and first staged during the New York City Ballet's 1957-58 winter season at City Center, this being before the days of the New York State Theater at Lincoln Center. So we heard Arthur Fiedler conducting the Boston Pops.
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0: Music dating back to the 1930s. Virgil Thomson writing a score. Actually, he wrote for two documentaries that were produced by the Department of Agriculture. That was The Plow That Broke the Plains, Sir Neville Mariner conducting the Los Angeles Chamber Orchestra.
1: Hey, this is Paige Atkins, and I'm from River Bend, North Carolina. I started listening to Public Radio East in 1980 when I moved to Pamlico County. I've been a big fan for all those years, and I have listened to a lot of news, so I'd like to encourage anybody to support Public Radio East and to volunteer if you have the time. 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And I would like to encourage anybody who listens to take this opportunity to support PRE. And it's an opportunity for you to make a statement about what you believe and the things that you support. 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

0: 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Music by Jerome Ross. 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
0: I am a child of the TV age. And I'm talking about a period of time when television was all in black and white, and often there'd be test pattern and tone on the screen rather than programming. But one of the things I remember, although it wasn't from its first iteration, but a series of rebroadcasts that took place when I was old enough to appreciate them, of a series of documentaries made for TV called Victory at Sea. And the music? Well, I just love the music, especially this. I'm Mindy Ratner. Happy Independence Day. And this is music by an American composer of our time. He is Rick Sowash, and this is from his Piano Trio No. 1.

0: Chantal Doherty and the Detroit Symphony Orchestra with Aaron Copland's Fanfare for the Common Man, powerful music written during the Second World War and later used again by the composer in his Third Symphony.
1: This is Kerry Cheatham. I live in Arapahoe. I found Public Radio East while I was traveling down here with my sailboat and listened to it on the water. Listened to it on my car. Loved it so much here, we eventually moved to Arapahoe about 20 years ago. I've been a loyal listener since then. Some of the stuff that we like to listen to, of course, is the news to make sure we know what's going on in the world. Fresh Air is one of my favorites. This American Life. I always take time out to listen to Science Friday. I really like listening to the Moth Radio Hour with the storytelling. I find myself laughing and crying at night. We always turn on the Ganaway Show, The Sound. I love listening. It's always new stuff. It turns me on to some artists that I didn't know about. And on the weekend, we've got some great music shows, too, with E-Town and American Roots. On Sunday night, we always turn on the jazz show. 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Really pretty amazing to me that our little station that feeds Eastern North Carolina has such a wide variety of entertainment and news that all day long you can stay connected.
0: The year was 1930, and William Grant still set himself to the task of composing his first symphony, known as Afro-American. It's also the first symphony by an

0: tune by Henry Fillmore called Americans We, Frederick Fennell and the Eastman Wind Ensemble.
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Irishman Victor Herbert came to the United States as an immigrant. Well, actually, he came for a gig along with his wife. She was an opera singer. He was a very fine cellist and wound up playing in the pit orchestra at the Metropolitan Opera. Still, he had time to write music, and right he did. One of his most charming, if silly, works is an operetta called The Red Mill. I'm Mindy Ratner. We'll hear selections on your classical discoveries. The Fantaisie Negra No. 4 by Florence Price.

a march by John Philip Sousa called Washington Post. John Williams conducted the Boston Pops Orchestra. Benjamin Carr was born in London. He traveled to the colonies. Actually, the early United States, first to Philadelphia, then to New York. And he liked Philly so much that he decided to settle in there, which he did. And that is where he composed this Earl Overture.

0: You could call it Benjamin Carr's meditation on Yankee Doodle, although there were some other familiar tunes from 1794, which is when Benjamin Carr wrote that Federal Overture. We heard La Marseillaise in there as well, the French Revolution having already taken place. Patrick Gallois conducted Sinfonia Finlandia Jyväskylä.
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0: 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And this next

your classical discoveries. And this next is a piece of music that's not quite 100 years old, but we're closing in on the centenary of Basin Street Blues. It was written in 1928 by Spencer Williams and recorded that same year by Louis Armstrong. Here's the Canadian Brass.

a little extra sizzle from our neighbors to the north, the Canadian Brass. Their recording of Spencer Williams' immortal Basin Street Blues. And speaking of blues, we have some sizzle as Andre Previn conducts the Pittsburgh Symphony Orchestra from the piano. This is George Gershwin's Rhapsody in Blue.

0: He could do it all, and did. Pianist and conductor Andre Previn with the Pittsburgh Symphony Orchestra in George Gershwin's Rhapsody in Blue. Some music for the stage from an earlier time coming up on Your Classical Discoveries.
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4: Victor Herbert made New York his home and became much more than a pit orchestra player. He was a cellist. He became the toast of the town when it came to writing music for the stage, including the Red Mill, Donald Hunsberger, and the Eastman Dryden Orchestra, with some selections from that score.

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1: 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The East Carolina Piano Festival will be happening starting Saturday, June 27th at 7:30 p.m. and run through Sunday, July 5th at the A.J. 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
2: When I think West Side Story, I think of the film that came out in 1961, but West Side Story had its origins on Broadway in 1957. And in 1960, Leonard Bernstein extracted some bits of music from the score and created the symphonic dances as we celebrate America's 250th. We have a recording by the Florida Philharmonic conducted by James Judd, Symphonic Dances from West Side Story.

from Leonard Bernstein's score for West Side Story, the Symphonic Dances. James Judd conducted the Florida Philharmonic. We are celebrating America on your classical discoveries. Like Leonard Bernstein, Arthur Byrd was born in Massachusetts, although he wound up living a good part of his life in Europe. This is the fourth movement from his Serenade.

0: from A Serenade by Arthur Byrd, the fourth movement. Eugene Corporan conducted the North Texas Chamber Players.
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2: Hi, I'm Scott Blankenship. When I was a kid, our family car was a gorgeous 1967 Ford Galaxy 500. That car became a member of the family, and Mom and Dad cared for it as lovingly as they did me and my brothers. When it was finally time to move on to something newer, Mom shed a few tears as the new owner drove it away. When it comes time to say goodbye to the car you love, turn it into the programming you love. 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

0: Kitty Hawk from First in Flight. It's music by James Horner. David Arnold conducted the Royal Liverpool Philharmonic.
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